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2: News Talk ZB. Right, let's get into it. Sue, hello. Oh, hold it. It's my fault. It's my favourite topic. My favourite mistake to make is to leave everyone in preview mode. And let me just correct that. And there we go. Sue, hello. That's me.
3: Yes.
2: Now you go. Now I've got you. Sorry, that was me on the fader. So we've had a couple of button issues this morning.
3: Oh,
2: well, that's radio. You should see the number of buttons. I should count the number of buttons I've got to look at here. That would be a fun job. 10, 20, 30, 40, 50, 60, 70, 80,
3: really?
2: 90, 100. Yeah, it's quite easy to count them. 110, 120, 130. Just on one. There's 130 buttons on the main console, roughly.
3: Far out.
2: Well, I mean, there are some we know not to push, to be fair.
3: You don't put the cutoff button.
2: Well, I know where the cutoff button is.

0: and Martin. And I'd say you'd probably got a reasonably nice place, haven't you? Because the ones here I'm looking at, there's one here. Oh, it's an Art Deco, thank God. Art Deco, is the beauty is in the eye but the beholder, isn't it?
1: Yeah, I mean, mine's an old, you know, villa, 100 years old.
0: Oh, so, wow.
1: I like the wood. I like the wooden veranda and all that stuff in the garden, the trees.
0: Are you sort of in the main street type of thing or close to the centre or what?
1: 10 minutes to town, 10 minutes walk.
0: Okay.
1: Yeah, 10 minutes walk. So it's kind of nice, but I've just planted 150 trees over the years, and
0: oh, good on you!
1: So you feel like you could be anywhere in the country because it's all these trees block out. It's so private, and the birds, you know, it's fantastic. And so I'm feeding about 40-50 birds each morning.
0: Fantastic! Have you always lived in Martin?
1: Yeah, well, apart from London, you know, I went away and then I've come back to look after my parents, and then I end up, when they died, I had enough money to buy a house. So, pretty, except for London.
0: Yeah.
1: Been to London.
0: That's a big contrast, Al.
1: Extreme. I couldn't believe it.
0: From London to Martin. That's a big deal.
1: It's amazing going from a country town to London. Can you imagine it? You know, 24-year-old, and I just couldn't believe it. All the art movies, sitting in art movies, drinking coffee or smoking a pipe. I just couldn't believe it. It was like another world.
0: Of course, irony is that Martin is home to a sort of English-style private school in Huntley, isn't it? Huntley School.
1: It's a very, very attractive town. There's some very attractive villas, and it's a very nice town. Little town, if you want a little town to live in, a lot of people come here from Auckland or whatever, just a lot of Aucklanders have come down here just because of the cheap real estate and a relaxed way of life. So it's
0: If you go and buy in Martin, I'm looking at a house that's a brand new build in Martin, and it's 600,000 odd, and there'd be people who would comfortably sell in Auckland and almost have $1 million in the bank. So
1: that's what people are doing. One more thing.
0: I've forgotten what you called for, actually. Yeah, but carry on.
1: I watched the Mount Albert electoral debate. Mount Albert contenders, and six of them. And, you know, I thought, wow, they're so lucky. They're so well-served in Mount Albert. All these candidates are excellent. The weakest one was probably a guy called Sheldon, who's New Zealand First. He's an ex-rugby league guy or something, or a rugby player. He was perhaps young and enthusiastic, had the energy. But they all had they were all engaged. Q was there, of course, and Helen White. But there's a guy from ACT, and I couldn't believe it. He was a really good guy called Alex Price. And he spent his career in IV treatments around the world, fertility research and treatments around the world. So he's a real clued up guy. And I was really surprised with him. He was, you know, really sensible and...
0: gosh, Dallas is almost voting for ACT.
1: Well, I thought, you know...
0: In terms of your local candidate, I mean, does that... of course, it's Mount. Were you on Zoom or something?
1: No, it was just online. It was a spin-off with Toby Manhai.
0: Cool.
1: He did an excellent job as well. Anyway, so I reported this online afterwards, you know, my thoughts on it. Boy, did I get crucified by my lefty friends. They just can't.
0: This tribal thing. Please, people.
1: They just can't see outside their box. That there could be someone who's, like I mentioned this guy, Alex Price, and I won't be voting ACT, but I just thought he's a reasonable, decent guy.
0: Mm.
1: And I thought if he was voted for, he would do a good job. They all would.
0: Yeah.
1: They all invested in Mount Albert.
0: This is the thing. I mean, there are people who are national voters who would have voted possibly for Chloe because Chloe was a good local MP. You know, once she'd proven herself, there were people who said, actually, I quite like Chloe, I'll give her my electorate vote, but I'm voting for party vote, I don't know, New Zealand First, whoever. And it really infuriates me when people are so tied to their

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0: Fearless, focused, informed. It's the Mike Hosking Breakfast.
8: Chris Hipkins is with us. Your pre-foo problem around the housing is it's based on 3%. Out of pre-foo yesterday, there is no 3%. Maybe by 2031.
9: No, the Treasury is still forecasting 3% average annual house price growth as of pre-foo yesterday. We have to rely on what the Treasury's numbers are saying there. When we costed it and we based it on 3%,
8: average annual house price growth. Next year's 0.6.
9: Yeah, moves to 3%.
8: When?
9: Well, I mean, look, I haven't had a chance to detail
8: the
9: numbers.
8: I have. It doesn't move it until the next decade.
9: We'll go through those numbers as we release our fiscal plan as well.
8: I've already gone through them. It doesn't get there till the next decade. That's if they're right.
0: Back this morning from 6, the Mike Hosking Breakfast with Range Rover, Newstalk ZB.
10: I don't know if you heard that little interview with Hosking and Hipkins. I haven't. I just heard the little take there. It might be worth playing that if we run out of, if we have some spare time. But anyway, lots of correspondence, and I promise I will get to it because you've taken time to write it. I do my best to get to it, so I'm just all dragging it into my queue to read it. But first, we will go to Kristen. Hello.
11: Hello. Oh my goodness, I'm listening with care about the Tongariro Hotel,
10: yeah.
11: Ski Lodge. Yeah, I did not realise that it only took 5 months or 5.5 months for that beautiful hotel to have been built. Now, I've got a stamp.
10: I think there were extensions built, but the original one, yes.
11: Yeah, and I've got a stamp from the 1960s. With the hotel. Yeah. And I did not realise that it only took 5.5 months for that place.
10: It's amazing, isn't it?
11: For that beautiful ski lodge to have been built.
10: Yeah. It's probably, I think we can generally call it a hotel. It's a chateau. It's sort of, as opposed
11: chateau.
10: To, it's not really
11: yeah.
10: a ski lodge.
11: Yeah.
10: Ski lodge is probably yeah. a bit more humble, but yeah.
11: Well, you know what I mean.
10: Yeah.
11: And listening to Sandra, and that was very interesting. And I texted to you to say flatten it and rebuild a replica.
10: But how long would that take compared
11: exactly,
10: to the 5 months
11: darling,
10: I spent in August?
11: Exactly.
10: Have you changed your mind?
11: I have. I absolutely have. I was thinking, oh my goodness gracious me, how long will it take to rebuild?
10: That's the thing that, obviously, you know, earthquake standards and all that, it would be built to a different standard, but I tell you what, they didn't waste any

0: on our last day wearing our masks, trying to take a photo. It's bloody ridiculous. But there's a photo of my family through this arch window with Tongariro in the background. It's such an iconic view. Really amazing. Oh, well, anyway, so what do you reckon?
1: How long before decision is actually made? Do we have years to wait? Is it going to be a Waitangi tribunal 20 years old or something?
0: Oh, God. God knows. Depresses me. I mean, I would, if it went for my family's privacy, I'd stick them on some sort of public Facebook page, but, you know, yeah, there's some beautiful photos there. Anyway.
1: I'll just quickly, if it is demolished, is anything going to go on the site, or will it just
0: Iwi want to put a cultural heritage centre there. So, you know, they've got their own thing they want to do with it. So, there we go. Yep. Okay. Oh,
1: who knows? Who knows? We'll have to wait maybe years until a decision is made.
0: Oh, well, I'd be worried if it was bold. I mean, it's also almost 100 years old. 1929 they started to build it. It was finished in August. So it's 97 years old.
1: Mm-hmm.
0: Mm. Anyway. Hey, all good with you then?
1: Sorry, what was that, Tim?
0: All good with you?
1: It's just a
0: different way of sort of, you know, saying hello and goodbye sort of thing. I'm just saying all good with you. And then, yeah. Don't be suspicious. I was innocent inquiry.
1: is that good with you? Well, is life good with me?
0: I'm fine, but yeah, I've had enough to say sort of thing. You know, it's just checking. Anyway, there we go.
1: No politics tonight, Tim. No.
0: Okay, good on you, Grant. Oh, that was sort of it. Yeah. Okay, mate, take care. Bye-bye. 20 past 2, News Talk ZB. Joe is next. We have to take a quick break, though.
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0: Yes, News Talk ZB. Let's keep the calls rolling. Joe, hello.
8: Hi, good morning.
0: Morning.
8: Am I on?
0: You're on air. Yeah.
8: I would just like to make a comment on the shadow.
0: Yeah.
8: Now look, I hear some callers talking in and saying, calling in. It's like Iwi should keep out of it. But let me tell you that Iwi were the ones that gave that mountain, that gave that land, gifted it for that. Now, we do not know whether there's any things that's written about if it doesn't go like that, it could change.
0: To be fair, Joe, I actually don't think people have said Iwi should keep out. They just are saying, that it would be a shame. Iwi can have their view. I just hope it's not the view that wins.
8: But what I'm trying to say is that there are things

0: know, just get that sample.
1: Make the most of the screening opportunity if you get sent a kit.
0: Yes, please, dear.
1: Actually, I've got one, dear. And I haven't used it yet, so...
0: Please.
1: Yeah. Although I did have a colonoscopy a year or two ago, so that, and I was sort of all clear, but yeah, that's a very good point.
0: Yeah, but that's not, yeah, that's the thing. I've talked to a few people because I was scared of it, and everyone says, oh, da da da da da, you know. Da, da, da. But the thing is, it's not a joke. It's, please, my dear, if you had one and da da da, go back, because I haven't got children, I haven't got a I haven't sound callous. If I die, it doesn't matter.
1: Oh, you mean you're worried about sounding a bit casual about it? No.
0: I don't mean sound horrible.
1: You're just being philosophical that you are facing what you have to face. But please, everyone,
0: yes,
1: else
0: dear,
1: get tested.
0: The thing is, what I'm trying to say to our listeners.
1: Yeah.
0: You got families out there. You got children. You got this. You got that. Please do it. I know it's yucky, but you do the whoopsie ad, which they put on at tea time, that really rocks me off. And then, haven't you noticed that?
1: I haven't seen, I actually fast forward through the ads, so I don't see many TV ads these days.
0: Yeah,
1: well,
0: yeah, you're like me, I'm on Sky and that. But I was actually going to make a complaint that you're eating tea and it goes, oh, yeah, well, we won't even go into that ad because it's, yeah, but what I'm saying to our listeners, and especially our older listeners, is said when you're over 60,
1: yeah,
0: get it done.
1: Yeah, now that's, you're right. I mean, they've lowered the screen, so they, yes, they've lowered the aging screen, the screening age to 56.
0: 56.
1: So when you get the kit, do it. That's good. Hey, good on you, Wiki, and look, best of luck for you.
0: No, I'll be fine. God don't want me, I say to everyone, and you can't kill weeds. But at the end of the day, I'm thinking about all these people who are scared, and I was scared, but people out there have got children and husbands.
1: Yes. No, you're right. And the thing is, worrying about it is worse.
0: I'm not worrying about
1: No, Wiki, what I mean is a lot of people don't do these things because they don't want the potential of bad news, but of course they still worry about it, so you're better to get it done, face up to it and get the treatment if you can.
0: Yeah, well, I'm handling it better than the people around me.
1: Yeah, okay. Well, hey, good luck. Good luck, Wiki.
0: Oh, I'll be right.
1: Okay.
0: And like I'm saying to our listeners, please, if you can, go and do it, please, for
1: good on
0: your families.
1: Okay. Take care. See you, Wiki. We're back with Chris and Kelly.
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1: It's News Talk ZB with Tim Beveridge. By the way, you might have heard the news about that flight.

0: forgot how tricky he was, but no, it's good to have him back.
1: Josh Jacomb is the other specialist first five in the All Black squad, with Damian McKenzie and Beauden Barrett both named in the outside backs group. The New York Yankees and San Diego Padres have posted big shutout wins to start their respective Major League Baseball best of three playoff wildcard series. The Yankees torched old foes the Boston Red Sox 9-0, while the Padres made a long night of it for the Chicago Cubs 8-0. Earlier, the Atlanta Braves beat the Philadelphia Phillies 5-3, while the Chicago White Sox were too strong for the Astros 6-3. That's news and sport. I'm Stuart Willey.
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9: Newstalk ZB Weather Watch 24/7. Northland, Auckland and Coromandel, cloudy periods and a few showers. Bay of Plenty, Taupō and Gisborne to Wairarapa, areas of morning cloud then mainly fine, the chance of a shower in the ranges throughout the day. Waikato to Wellington, including Tomaranui and Taihape, also Buller, Grey and Westland. Often cloudy with one or two showers, mainly about the ranges, but long fine spells in the afternoon. Nelson and Marlborough, fine. Canterbury, high cloud at times, otherwise fine. Otago and mainland Southland, cloud thickening this morning, the chance of a shower about the southern coast from this afternoon. Fiordland and Stewart Island, periods of rain, heavy at times in Fiordland. And for the Chatham Islands... partly cloudy.
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11: You raised a very important point this week, and you raised Swish. And I'm just wondering, with the three of us here this morning, what sort of money we could generate if we did a three-way?
12: What? I reckon quite a lot.
13: if you put it on Trade Me.
14: Is this on video,
13: or what are you doing?
14: Yep.
13: If it's on video on Trade Me, I reckon. Oh God!
14: Yeah, let's back that up.
13: On.
14: I think can we say this is like a greeting? Is that am I right?
13: Well, I don't know what Katie was meaning. The three way, Katie. Thanks for introducing that.
11: What sort of money we could generate if we did a three way?
13: So.
14: I think the audience know what Katie meant, all right?
11: You're snickering
14: fourth formers in the studio.
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9: Yes, Newstalk ZB with Tim Beveridge, 0800 80 10 80, text 9292. We have been talking predominantly, funny enough, when I wrote my notes down for the show, I sort of thought, oh, maybe we'll talk a bit of the Chateau. But the question is keep it or bowl it, but it turns out there's been an Official Information Act disclosure that says DOC want to keep investigating a lease for it, whereas the iwi want to bowl it, which I think would be absolute sacrilege. And we've been talking about, whether your opinions on whether we keep it or not. And my point is I think it's part of the landscape, the Chateau now, and, it's not exactly the most hospitable.

0: The first time Glenn saved lives was a Thursday. He was wearing odd socks. He crossed his feet. No one seemed to notice. 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Not bad, Glenn. 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
1: Morning, love. Sleep well?
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1: 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Breakfast time?
2: 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Susie, will I see you today?
3: I'm not sure I can today, Trevor. It's such a long drive.
2: 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Tomorrow then?
3: 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Bye for now.
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6: Chris Hipkins is with us. Your pre-foo problem around the housing is it's based on 3%. Out of pre-foo yesterday, there is no 3%. Maybe by 2031.
7: No, the Treasury is still forecasting 3% average annual house price growth as of pre-foo yesterday. We have to rely on what the Treasury's numbers are saying there. When we costed it and we based it on 3%,
6: average annual house price growth. Next year's 0.6.
7: Yeah, it moves to 3%.
6: When?
7: Well, I mean, look, I haven't had a chance to detail
6: the
7: numbers.
6: I have. It doesn't move it until the next decade.
7: We'll go through those numbers as we release our fiscal plan as well.
6: I've already gone through them. It doesn't get there till the next decade. That's if they're right.
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8: It's News Talk ZB with Tim Beveridge. John, hello.
9: Yes, good morning. Dalgaria, I've stayed there. I enjoyed it immensely. Yeah. However, I think you did a valid point there right a while back when you said, yeah, it's got to be a lawyer's nightmare, the ground, who owns the ground, who owns the section, who owns whatever. And I think if you start spending $100 million, which ultimately will turn into $110 million, you can put your bottom dollar on that one. So, therefore, you know, you've got to find out first what is the story with this ground. Evie might have part of it. Goodness, no one else could, a spoon in the porridge. And therefore, it should be said that, right, that piece of land is going to be now privately owned, or it's a package with the building before we start spending money. Because, you know, I mean, you will get investors, but if your land is not absolutely 100% kosher, nobody is going to invest. I mean, nobody wants to buy a loop.
8: Well, I think the thing is that it's about sorting out the right sort of lease. And there's the ability to do it. It's just trying to get the agreement from Iwi on what sort of term of lease to get someone to invest in it. It's just be a tragedy if it was bold.
9: Well, I agree with you, dear. You know, and maybe people are so shy because

0: News Talk ZB. It is 9:07, a very good Thursday morning to you. Welcome to the 1st of October. Kerry Woodham with you through until midday. 0800 80 10 80 is the number to call. You can text me 9292 ZBZB, and if you want to drop me a line, it's kerry@newstalkzb.co.nz.
1: How big is his hole? And do...
2: That is not in the public interest, I can assure you.
0: Another election campaign.
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4: Newstalk ZB. The pay equity plan of Labor's is just the initial payment. It excludes increases to annual leave, ongoing payments for increased salaries, and only affects the public sector, says Roger. It'll flow over into private sector, but yes, I know what you mean. Here's a little bit of fantasy. Labor had the pay equity fund, but Nicola preferred to give it to tobacco companies and landlords. As a swing voter, I could never vote for this coalition government. Well, they have so many liars at the top. None of your texts indicate that you are a swing voter. None of them. So that's a fib for a start. When it comes to the tobacco, the coalition government set aside $216 million as a contingency to cover potential lost tax revenue from a 50% excise tax cut on vapes, on the heated tobacco products. So it's $216 million. And when it comes to landlord tax deductibility, let's say $3 billion to be generous. So that's 3.2. So we just have to come up with another, let's say $10 billion. So no, they didn't have the money for pay equity. The landlord tax deductibility was not going to pay for the pay equity bill. And the contingency fund on tax loss to heated tobacco products was not even going to begin to probably pay for the paper that the pay equity legislation would be written on. So incorrect. Tony says what we're seeing yet again is Labor not understanding reality. They simply cannot manage money. They used to be able to, but no, this lot can't. You're absolutely right about where the money's coming from. Hipkins is saying that this item funds that item, etc., etc. But there's no capital gains at the moment, and something else suffers if they do fund another item. He keeps referring back to Treasury forecasts, but only because it suits his narrative, that house prices are eventually going to go up 3% on average. We know that is so far from the truth at the moment. He needs to be real about how the heck he's going to fund all the shortfalls. He needs to be challenged because right now he's a liar, says Pete. News Talk ZB, it is 9:22.
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1: Hi, I'm Anna. Murph is my best mate. 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He got pancreatitis twice. He was having all sorts of tests and the vet bills were horrendous. But I mean, you can't put a price on your pet, right? So thank goodness I had Pet Insure. The insurance is essential. In fact, I wouldn't even get a pet without getting pet insurance. It's just irresponsible.